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1: Buongiorno! It's Clayton from Antonio's 2, the deuce at the corners of 5 and 10. Seeing as how our two winter sport teams spit the bit and stunk it up in the first round, and our joyous socks are mired in last place, you need something to cheer you up. We got the deuce. Corners of 5 and 10. 648-9800. You want to dine on the piazza? We got it. Want to dine in-house? We got it. Stay home, have us deliver? We got it. Come pick it up, go hang out across the street at the park. We can do that. Oh, while you're hanging out at the park, go play some shuffleboard. All the stuff is here for it. New courts coming. Summer can be awesome with the local teams. We still got the fleet. People are like, who the heck are the fleet? Oh, man, look it up. And the Revolution. Oh, yeah, they stink too. My goodness. And the draft. Now we got Vrabel. Man, we got a lot of bad stuff going on in New England here. But hey, the Deuce, we're here to help you out. Check us out. Ciao.
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3: In Brattleboro, creativity isn't just encouraged, it's making its ways to the halls of Congress. BUHS senior Deshelle Moise has earned one of the nation's highest honors for a young artist, winning Vermont's congressional art competition. His piece, Urban Life, a striking blend of portrait photography and a Boston cityscape glowing with sunrise, will now hang for an entire year inside the U.S. Capitol's Cannon Tunnel, seen every day by lawmakers and visitors from around the world. What started as a classroom project became something much bigger, proof that local talent can reach a national stage. Deshelle's work will stand in Washington as a reminder that small-town creativity can make a powerful impact. Congratulations, Deshelle Moise, Brattleboro Union High School, and a community that continues to inspire the arts.
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1: Welcome to Viewpoint, a public affairs show meant to highlight local and state events and or interviews of interest. I'm your host, Abby Trombley. This week, we'll hear a discussion between Dan Mitchell, actor Andrew Hsu, and former New Hampshire Senate President Kevin Smith as they discuss the New Hampshire Forum, a statewide initiative aimed at giving residents a greater voice in shaping public policy.
2: Hampshire Forum. It's a cross-partisan statewide effort that empowers Granite Staters to set the agenda on the issues that matter most to us. Not people from away, not people that have just gotten here, not people who have special interests and are paid for that special interest. We're talking about what's important to you as a Granite Stater just like me. Joining us on the program this morning, Andrew Hsu. Yes, it is that Andrew Hsu. Many might remember him in his acting days. Maybe you played soccer against him when he was up at Dartmouth. He has helped put this organization and this group together. Also on the program with us is Kevin Smith. He's been on the program in the past. He's a former town manager over in Londonderry. He ran for the U.S. Senate. He also ran for governor. That's how I got to know him when he was a candidate running here in New Hampshire, along with Donna Soucy, who's also been on the program frequently, former New Hampshire Senate president. She's part of this organization and more. We're here to introduce you to it and let you know how you, as a Granite Stater, can help shape the future of this state. Gentlemen, glad you could be here. Good morning.
3: Good morning. Thanks for having us, Dan.
2: Anytime. Maybe, Andrew, we'll start with you, because I know that you've organized things like this similarly in the past. Tell us why you came to New Hampshire and why you have brought us this New Hampshire Forum.
4: Well, great to be with you, Dan. Yeah, we've been working on this project for about 5 or 6 years. We came to New Hampshire, and we're also down in South Carolina and in Nevada. These are early presidential primary states where we know the citizens are very engaged. I think all of us know that in our country today, we feel that most people are exhausted by politics. We feel that our voices are not heard the way we would like it to be. And so this project really is about empowering people to bring their voice to the table. To give everybody a seat at the table so that it's not from one side or the other. It's literally all of us. And it's new civic infrastructure that allows us to create that collective voice and then to create what we believe will eventually be kind of a citizen lobby. Like you said, there are all the special interests out there, but there isn't the public interest. So this new civic infrastructure will create that new public interest, and we believe not only bring us together as Americans, but begin to solve the big issues that we all face.
2: Is it as simple as, and I'm thinking in my mind, because you say that there's a lot more of this ways to communicate with each other when it comes to governance and politics and the like. You're talking about technology and social media and texting and people

0: having websites and podcasts, that there's a lot of ways that people can give their input now on these issues, as opposed to the old-fashioned way of writing a letter or signing a petition. I mean, is that kind of what's at the heart of this, is that it's real easy for people to say, this is the top 10 issues that I have in New Hampshire?
1: Yeah, I don't know, if Kevin, if you want to chime in there, but this process is kind of a 9-month process that starts with a simple texting opportunity where people can literally come on for 5 minutes and have their voice heard. And then it turns into face-to-face conversations where we're making sure we have political balance. And then it eventually ends up with a citizen assembly where we have a representative group that truly represents the full state. And that there we have to have 70% consensus before we would bring something to the legislature. So this is really a process to create legislation that is created by the people themselves.
0: And Kevin, you had been kind of on the sidelines for a little bit from politics. As I mentioned, you ran for U.S. Senate, you ran for governor, as a state, you were a state rep, a town manager. What did Andrew have to do to draw you back in to the politics in New Hampshire?
2: Dan, it's a great question, and I will tell you, at first I was not convinced, and I agreed, though, to have a meeting, take a meeting with Andrew so he could kind of explain what he was starting in these three states. And after about a 2-hour meeting, I said, when can I sign up? Because this is something that I think is so badly needed in our political discourse today. You know, to echo what Andrew said, I think people have just become so tired of the performative politics and the divisiveness and the polarization of both parties. And this is a way to bring reasonable people together on the right, the left, and in the middle to really tackle the issues that are important to Granite Staters. And I should note that while this is Andrew's vision, all of the people working on this in New Hampshire are Granite Staters. We've been around for a while. You mentioned Donna Susie. She's my co-chair in this, leading this effort. But we've got a team behind us as well that are, locally grown and have been involved in New Hampshire public discourse for a while. Phase one started with people just simply going to the website, nhforum.us. I'm going to say that again because I still want to drive people there. It's nhforum.us. And it started with people going there and giving their thoughts as to what issues needed to be solved in New Hampshire and what were the top issues on their minds. From that, we narrowed it down to about 18 issues, the ones that were getting the biggest hits that we kept seeing over and over. And we asked the same people and new people to go on and now vote for those issues, to narrow them down to 6 issues. And so they've done that over the course of the last month. I think we had something like 2,200 unique people vote, although we've had well over 15,000 people actually visit the website and take part in one aspect or another. And now that we've got the issues narrowed down to 6 issues, we're moving into what Andrew said is our kind of our community conversation phase. Where we're going to be having meetings both online and in person around the state from now until September to bring people together to start talking about these top 6 issues and where are their areas of consensus? Because this is all about building consensus on both sides. It's how do we get to 70% agreement, right, left, middle, that we can agree that these are steps we can take to solve these issues, whether it's, property taxes, education funding, a high cost of energy, our public discourse and trying to get rid of the divisiveness. All of these, we want as many Granite Staters as possible to take part in these conversations. And again, the way you can do that is by going to the website, nhforum.us, and signing up to take part in one of these community conversations. And then some of those people are going to be selected for our citizens assembly in September. So It's a really exciting effort. It's got a lot of teeth to it. It's very substantive, very policy driven. And, you know, one of the questions, Dan, that I get asked all the time is, so what's the agenda? And I love saying there is no agenda. None of us went into this with an agenda other than to try to work together to try and find some solutions to the issues that Granite Staters feel are most important to them right now.
0: You would understand, Kevin, and you probably as well, Andrew, though, that there are people listening right now in my audience saying, sure, there's no agenda. Who's paying for this? Who's really in charge of this? How can you deal with so many politicians and people who are interested in politics and governing in New Hampshire and not have somebody try to sway it because of their own beliefs or outside beliefs? I guess what I'm saying is New Hampshire people are pretty skeptical. So what can you tell us to ensure that it's not going to turn out to be that way?
1: Well, I can say that
0: Andrew, yeah.
1: Yeah, go ahead. Go ahead, Kevin.
2: No, you're up. Go ahead.
1: Okay, sure. So the idea here is to make sure that everything we do is fully transparent and that the initial funding from this has come from a bunch of kind of centrist philanthropists, including myself, and they have no agenda in the sense that they just want us to create a very smart, credible process that brings the true will of the people forward. Their agenda, like my agenda here, is to figure out how we bring our country together and start solving the big problems. We cannot succeed as a society for very much longer divided the way we are, because we can't solve any of the big problems. So that is the agenda. Figure out an honest process on how we bring Americans together. We create this kind of 70% consensus on all the big systems that we need, you know, whether it's the political system, our healthcare system, immigration system, all the systems that we know are struggling right now. They need the American people to come and solve it. There is no partisan fix. So we do know that, you know, people do care about all those things you said, like, well, who's behind this and who's running. We have to make sure that everybody understands the way decisions are being made, who's running it. You know, this has to almost become, unfortunately, we're not trusting our politicians, so we have to figure out who do we trust.
0: Yeah.
1: So we're going to have to really be smart on figuring out, okay, well, we trust kind of something that is very broad and that is almost like a mutual fund, where it's like, okay, there's business people here, there's philanthropic people here, the regular citizens are here. Yes, there's politicians here. We have people, we have legislative advisors who are involved in this. This is an all hands on deck moment where everybody has to play their part and everybody has to see that everybody's playing their part so that nobody is putting their thumb on the scale.
0: The way this worked, Kevin, it to start, because, and I have the list of the 18 issues that came out on top. This wasn't like multiple choice, was it? Where, how do you feel about this, this, and this? It was
2: no.
0: Just put in your answers, again, because you're looking for the 70%. And if something is uber partisan, either way left or way right, you weren't going to get to 70%. And because it was just throw everything into the hat, and then naturally it's easier to find that 70% because it wouldn't be exceedingly left or right. So it's sort of like a blind test to find out what those issues are.
2: Oh, absolutely. And yeah, if you look to see what issues came out, I would say that really none of what we would consider to be the third rail issues of politics were in those top 18. Because again, this was a consensus building exercise among, you know, folks on both sides of the partisan aisle. The other thing I would, you know, mention as well is that this is, when I talked about the team that we have in New Hampshire, and it's the same in the other states as well, there's always going to be a balance of, you know, Republicans and Democrats. You know, we like to call it the Noah's Ark of politics. We're coming two by two in every phase and in every aspect. And even with the online targeting of getting people to go and sign up and take the survey, there's a national group of both you know, Republican pollsters and Democratic pollsters and social media folks who are doing the targeting, so that even the folks responding it's very balanced. If you look at the data, and the data is widely available, but if you look at it to see who responded to this, you'll see that it's predominantly it's independents, moderates, and then it's a balanced mix of both conservatives and liberals. So we really did get a good cross-section of issues where there was the greatest consensus. And it was designed to happen that way because we didn't want it skewing, you know, hard to the left or hard to the right.
0: Right. And again, I'm glad you brought up independents, because that's the largest voting group, independents or undeclared people in New Hampshire.
2: Right.
0: Now, that doesn't mean that they don't lean left or right. A lot are probably what you'd consider to be moderates. But it's just that they don't want to be affiliated with either of the two parties. I've been that way for over 20 years, and why yeah. I've been an independent voter. So do you have the list, Kevin, or is the six? I have the 18 that I've been talking about this morning, and it shouldn't surprise anybody that relying on property taxes for school funding, the cost of housing, which is outrageous right now,
2: yeah.
0: that these things. Do you have the final six that made it out of those 18?
2: I do, yes. And it was some of the ones that you just mentioned. It's the high cost of living and housing affordability. It's the property taxes and them driving a lot of seniors from not being able to live in New Hampshire anymore because they're on fixed income. It's the imbalance of education funding in the state. It's energy costs and reliability of energy, and then the responsiveness of our political leaders and the overall political climate of polarization.
0: Yeah, and that would be pretty easy to figure out that those would be the top ones. So as I've told my listeners, and Andrew, I've been doing this for over 40 years now. It's easy to, you know, back in the day, it was just phone calls, right? Because there was no social media. It's easy to call in or write to a letter to the editor in the newspaper. Now go on social media and just give opinions on everything. It's easy to point out a problem. It's not so easy to come up with a solution. So what's the plan going forward with these six things to try to bring them to the legislature and try to actually create the solution? What's the plan going forward so that we know that people might actually not only have a voice, they might actually see some of what they want come to fruition?
1: Yeah, no, you hit the nail on the head. There has to be progress here. And the next phase here where folks come to these community conversations is crucial, because that's when you start to get the deeper engagement. That's also where we're going to bring in experts on these different issues. It's also where legislators are going to be able, they won't be in the meetings, but they'll be able to give advice on things that have been tried or done in the past or things that have been left on the table. And it really now becomes, you know, it's a little bit like the legislative process of figuring out where are the trade-offs. What can we go after? We definitely want to get a win in this first year. So we're going to have to be smart about what's viable but meaningful. And in each of these, you know, there's intractable problems in each of these topics. And so we probably won't take the toughest one, but we're going to find something, again, that has consensus, so that community conversations help put the solutions on the table. And then when you get to the assembly, that's when you start doing the trade-offs and start deciding, okay, what are we bringing to the legislature? We'll probably bring one or two different bills to the legislature that have been worked through this process.
2: And I would add to that too, Dan, that we have a group of bipartisan legislative leaders who have already signed on board, and they're going to be a part of these conversations and a part of the, you know, the civic assembly to be our champions to help sponsor whatever legislation comes out of the assembly and bring it to the legislature next year. And boy, wouldn't it be great if what came out of it was legislation where they could say this had very broad, at least 70% agreement among both conservatives, liberals, and independents, that this is, you know, this would move New Hampshire in the right direction by doing this. It'd be really hard to poke holes in something that has broad consensus across both parties.
0: Obviously, go ahead.
1: Yeah, I was just going to say, the other thing to add is that part of the theory here is that if we can get tens of thousands of people participating at the top of the funnel, When we come out at the end with something that we've spent 9 months creating, that there will be hopefully hundreds, if not thousands of people who are ready to be part of a citizen advocacy group. So building that advocacy community that are getting to know their legislators, that are talking to them about this process, and that hopefully, you know, we want it to be in partnership with the legislature, not adversarial. But if for some reason the legislature just doesn't care, then that's a problem. So I think we need to really build this relationship with the legislature and create this citizen advocacy group.
0: And isn't it true that part of this will be actually, and you mentioned that there are leaders, meaning that people that are already elected representatives or senators in the state of New Hampshire, and they have people that work for them. Whenever there's a bill that's written, the LSR has to go to the state, and it gets put together, it gets written. And then these are the ones that eventually can make it to a committee and then they get voted on. But isn't part of the process to make them easy to understand, to promote them as much as possible so that people know what's out there so that they can contact the representatives or their senators, to make it a fairly easy process to welcome people into this world of civics and our governance in New Hampshire so that they can follow a bill, they could go and maybe respond at a committee, and see the bill through to the end process? I mean, that's part of this plan too, is it not, Andrew, to help work these bills through the legislature in New Hampshire?
1: Exactly. And to, like you said, educate the citizenry in the process, get them more engaged in the process. We need civics to come back, not just for kids in school, but for adults. We need to all be wide awake with these challenges. And we need, like I said, all hands on deck. We have to be able to make progress. If we can't make progress on the big things, we're in real trouble. So we need everybody participating.
0: And how hard of a process, Kevin, do you think that would be to actually get these bills written and get? And by the way, then you also have to get sponsors and co-sponsors in both the House and the Senate. The House is enormous, so it's easy enough maybe to find sponsors. But what about that process, Kevin? Because you got to think ahead to that. You know, all this work could go into it, but you might have either side say, no, we're not ready for that yet.
2: Yeah, well, and again, that's why we have our group of legislative leaders from both the House and the Senate who have signed on board with us. Hopefully they win their, you know, elections this November. If not, you know, we'll find, some people to replace them. But they're really going to be they're going to be part of the process. They're going to attend the Citizens Assembly in the fall. And they're going to be the ones leading the charge for us in the legislature from both the House and the Senate. But as Andrew mentioned, they're going to have a whole chairing section advocacy group behind them made up of just everyday Granite Staters who have participated in this process from the start, got involved in the middle of it, but at some point got involved in this process, who are going to be advocating right behind them. So there's, you know, there's no special interest groups other than the citizens themselves that want to see these kinds of solutions for New Hampshire. And I'm really hoping that, you know, we do get a legislative victory out of this, because what a great model this would be going forward. You know, this, we don't plan on this being just a one and done event. The plan is to take this forward every year, to do this process every year, to get as many people engaged as possible, to break out of, again, that partisan divide and just the 30-second sound bites and, you know, the real legislation that needs to be acted upon always seems to get lost or drowned out in a lot of the political drama behind the scenes and the extremism. And we're really trying to break out of that.
0: Right. So you want to make it the rule and not the exception. And let's say, because there's the six things you listed, you start with one, you go on to the next, you go on to the next. And pretty soon people will say, hey, this is easier than I thought to get my elected officials to listen to me and to do what the 70% people in New Hampshire want, not just the few or the new to the area and making those changes.
2: Exactly. And Dan, I'm sure it's no surprise and no secret, you know, that I say it's also to give cover to people in the legislature who you know, may feel like they can't vote for a particular piece of legislation because, oh, what's this special interest group going to think? Or, oh, am I going to be labeled a rhino or a dino? And you know, the partisan extremes of both sides, they're going to primary me and blah, blah, blah, blah, blah. We're trying to give them cover to say, no, you're in the majority here. We've got 70%, at least 70% consensus on this issue from both sides. You're part of the majority here, and we're here to help and support you so that you don't feel like you're going to be taking, you know, incoming heat from your own party if you happen to vote for this.
0: Yeah, and this is really important, too, because we've seen it, especially the last several years in New Hampshire with this legislature and with this leadership, that you'll have, you know, 1,000 people sign up to speak either for or against a particular bill, and the committee ends up coming out of committee with a recommendation that goes against, like, and we're not talking about 70%, we're talking like 95% of people that want something or don't want something, and they go the opposite way. Given cover is one thing, but also just being able to point out that so many people wanted something and they still went against the will of the people. I think right. This will put a bigger spotlight on that. But again, as a pessimist and somebody who's highly skeptical myself, and this question could be for either of you or both of you, and we know about politics, especially politics now, and we're talking about within the last 10 years, that you're going to take some heat. And I looked around this morning, and I was, you know, doing some searches. I couldn't find out too much negativity yet, but you know what's going to happen if something starts. And I'm not talking about, you know, a broad-based tax or something as enormous as that, but something that's challenging what we see as the status quo right now when it comes to, like, choice in education. Because we talked about the disparity in how much one town pays for public education versus another. You know that there will be lobbyists, and there'll be people in Concord who are controlled by those lobbyists that will start the negativity, and they'll start the rumors, and they'll start an online campaign. And you know that people can just be, you know, a-holes right. about that. And just right. So how prepared, maybe I'll start with you, Andrew, how prepared is the organization to have people already assigned to help deflect some of that false negativity?
1: Yeah, we are prepared for it. Like you said, that will be the sign. And we, again, this is so key for there to be, you know, really good storytelling and to tell the truth about what's happening, that when the special interests come, or when, you know, the extremes on either side come, that is the sign that we are doing the right thing. That the supermajority has got to lead the way out of this, and that's what we are building. We are building the supermajority. When we talk about 70%, that is a real supermajority. And so this has to build each year. This has to grow. This is not, like we said, it's not a one-off. If we get 20,000 people this year and we get 100,000 people the next year, this then starts to become the norm, and then it is something where legislators can be rewarded for it. And if they go against it, then you have the basis for people to run. Then you will need people to run and say, hey, I am for the results of the forum. So it's so crucial that we have credibility with the group. It's so crucial we have political balance, that whole Noah's Ark concept of making sure that this is not partisan in any way, shape, or form. But those naysayers and the cynics and those special interests will come, and we are ready for them.
0: How about the worry that or that people might have concerns that there'll be endorsements or various charts showing which candidates embrace this or that, the 70% or not? For people who would ask about how this might get political in that respect, saying, well, the forum likes this candidate, or this candidate has worked very closely with the New Hampshire Forum to help represent the 70%. How do you tiptoe around that?
1: Yeah, the forum can never be endorsing. The forum's a process. The forum would never be endorsing candidates.
2: Yeah, I think that's important to note. We're not a political action committee. We're much more about process and policy than we are about, you know, actual candidates. You know, and this is, again, citizen-driven, largely citizen-driven. And so I think it's important that we don't get involved with those kinds of things, Dan, because then it does start to get politicized. And even though this is, part of the political process, we very much want it to be a bipartisan effort.
0: And how do people get more involved checking out the website, giving their opinions? We're down now to, and I apologize for not having you guys on sooner to talk about this, but down to the final six. If people want to help get involved legislatively, reaching out to their representatives, future surveys through New Hampshire right. Forum, where's a good place for people to start to say, hey, I heard Kevin and Dan and Andrew talking about this on the radio. I'm going to check it out. How do they start to get involved? That's what you want, people involved, not just checking right. it out, but getting involved. How do they do that?
2: So the best way they can do that right now is they can go to nhforum.us. That's the website. And they can sign up to be a part of the community conversations. We're having our first in-person community conversation on June 17th in Concord at the Bank of New Hampshire stage. We're doing it in the evening. It starts at 6 o'clock. So we would love as many Granite Staters as we can get to be a part of that conversation. So they can go to the website, sign up to be a part of that. And if they can't go that evening.
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From the summer of 95 to Unlimited on the Countdown, it's our summer kickoff special. Get ready for this. This is Rick Dees. I got a call from the beach of Panama City, Florida, listening to the new mix 108, Tito Puente, Sheila E., the Blackout All-Stars at number 39. I like it.

0: Blackout All-Stars. Oh, I like it like that. Number 39 on your special Are You Ready for Summer Countdown. This is Rick Dees. Hold on, somebody's... Hold on a second. Look who is here. Sheryl Crow is out there. I can't believe this. Sheryl, come into the special.
1: All I want to do is have some fun.
0: Yeah.
1: The weekly top 40, the party is just...

0: Come on here. This is it. Well, go ahead. Do the whole thing. And number 38, here is Cheryl. Why don't we just
1: hit it?
2: This is

0: That's got to be your personal theme. Anytime there is free time, and let us pray for more of it. All I want to do is have some fun. Sheryl Crow, who is not on the road touring this summer, first time in about 4 years, she says, Deez, I'm going to relax with my dog, Scout, visit my folks in Kennett, Missouri, and enjoy all of these royalties. The money is finally pouring in. For Sheryl Crow, looking for a beach where you can get away from everything? Let me run down the best undiscovered beaches in the world. On this planet. Coming up next on our summertime kickoff is the hotline for me.
1: Yep.
0: Okay, let me get it. This is Rick Deez, yes.
2: Rick Deez, I don't believe I'm talking to you, Rick. I'm your biggest fan. I've been trying to call forever. Is this Rick?
3: Yes.
2: Hi, Rick. I'm Felice McWilliams.
3: How are you, Felice McWilliams?
2: I'm just so nervous. I've been waiting so long to talk to you. I don't believe it. I just don't believe it. I'm going to have a heart attack.
3: Felice, you're so nice to call. And you're calling for what reason?
2: I'm calling to win a big prize.
3: Well, gee, we're not giving away a big prize right now.
2: I hate you.
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0: What a pleasure to kick off the summer of 97. This is the show everybody talks about every single year, and the beaches around the world have been rated the best undiscovered beaches in the world, according to Dr. Beach, also known as coastal ecologist Stephen Leatherman. He rates at number 5, Hammocks Beach, found on Bear Island, North Carolina, accessible only by ferry. Number 4, Padre Island, about 20 miles south of Corpus Christi, Texas. Number 3, Little River Beach, located near Mendocino in Northern California. Number 2, McKenna Beach, Maui, just down the street from the Four Seasons Hotel. And the number 1 beach he rates in the world? On Paradise Island, Nassau, Bahamas, just in front of the Ocean Club. Paradise Island, number 1 in the world. Let's give it up for him.
18: Oh, you bet.
0: And if you're listening in Nassau right now, congratulations. This is Rick Dees with more for the summer of 97. The music you've asked for. Dave Kenny of Boise, Idaho said, Dees, you got to play it. Erasure, In My Arms.

0: in my arms. Andy Bell and Vince Clark are erasure. Somebody called and wanted to know if Vince Clark had anything to do with Depeche Mode. Very good. Yes, in fact, he was one of the founding members of Depeche Mode, but he left after 2 years because the band wanted to tour and Vince wanted to get together and be part of Erasure. So he did not tour. He's part of Erasure. Everything's worked out fine. Look who just came in here, LaBouche.
1: How you doing? This is Melanie.
2: What's up? This is Lane.
1: And we are LaBouche.
0: And you can sing. Listen to this.

0: La bouche.
1: In French, it means the mouth. In English, the duo of Melanie Thornton and Lane McRae. Be My Lover. Number 36 on the countdown of summer hits. Rick Dees and the Countdown Challenge. Take it. I put together something I hope you like. It's a special package. A portable sound system complete with digital tuner, dual cassette deck, 10-disc CD changer. You can take this unit anywhere, anytime. I don't care what the season is. It'll be your personal best friend. And to win it, identify this summer singer. Bad girl, the last bad. All right. Who is she? And a hint, it goes back a few years. Come on, you can't expect it to be too easy. Name that summer singer. Okay? And Mr. Voice, thank you for barging in here. Look at he's your legs look like Roman candles. You've been out in the sun, haven't you?
2: Oh, God.
1: Go ahead, please. How do we contact the countdown?
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1: All right, Donald, thank you so much. 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
1: As always, thank you. Yes, thank you. This is Rick Dees, next on the summer kickoff. Four women who are ready to get naked.
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1997. And look at you, all ready for summertime all over the USA in the land down under. We're just coming up on winter. So winter, summer, whatever it is, the great music is right here on the countdown. At number 35, four women we were talking about who are ready to get naked. Naked Eye, that is Luscious Jackson.

0: Luscious Jackson. At number 35, Naked Eye. And on those hot summer nights in Manhattan, these ladies will sometimes rent silly movies, order Chinese food, spend the night at drummer Kate Schellenbach's air-conditioned loft near Union Square, and figure out, how are we going to make some more money?
1: Oh, yeah.
0: Luscious Jackson, all you have to do is keep on singing songs like that. Well, this is Rick Dees, and Jennifer Dawes is on the telephone. I was just talking to her. She must have stopped by 14 Starbucks on her way to work.
1: Yes, so I
0: listen,
1: think so.
0: Jennifer, hello.
2: Hey, Rick, we love all the summer music, and we're stuck in our office this weekend because we have to work, and we would rather be on the beach. Mm. So we're wondering if you'll play our favorite song by CNC Music Factory.
0: Yes!
3: Everybody dance now!
0: Caffeine will do that to you.

0: Where do you go, my lovely? No Mercy from South Florida. Marty, Gabrielle, and Ariel, the Hernandez twins, and they're checking the lovelies on Miami's South Beach right now. Why wouldn't they be? I mean, on South Beach, every conceivable nationality and every type of energy level. Whew. And this is Rigney's. You know the kind of swimsuit you wear reveals something about your personality? Both female and male reveal hidden parts of your personality simply by the type of swimsuit you wear. For example, let's take women's suits first. If you wear a one-piece swimsuit, they say you're cautious. You're a moderate person. If you wear short shorts with a sports top, that indicates that you have a vital and active love life. A high on the thigh bikini means that you're a courageous person and a real go-getter. And if you prefer swimming in nothing at all, it means that you're either a real risk taker or a spice girl. The Weekly Top 40
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0: You got it, Amber. Thank you so much. That was Amber Marshall on the Countdown Hotline. She and 10 of her friends are kicking off the summer at Cedar Point Amusement Park, Sandusky, Ohio, home of the Raptor. This is the most amazing roller coaster. This thing is scary. And they've ridden it twice already, and they're dying for little Gina G. So here you go, number 30.

She's a beach lover from way back. You might call her Gina G-String for this one. She grew up on the gorgeous beaches of Melbourne just before she packed up and moved to England. Just a little bit. Number 32 on your summer kickoff special. Rick D's at number 31, EMF.

0: You're unbelievable.
1: From the forest of Dean, England, that's EMF. And I can't tell you how many people say, what does EMF stand for? Well, even the members of EMF have told me different answers, like electromagnetic force. And another member said, D's, what are you crazy? It means ecstasy. MF, and then the MF is a couple of words we can't use on the radio right now. So you figure it out yourself. EMF. Anybody having a birthday this weekend, you celebrate with Per Gessle of Roxette. Remember Roxette? Still waiting for another hit for 1997, but of course they've sold about 50 million CDs Whoa. Worldwide. Per Gessle is 38. Actor Johnny Depp is 34 this weekend. The artist formerly known as Prince turns 39 this weekend. What was the number one hit when Prince was born? When he was an infant, just coming into the world, Prince Rogers Nelson, back in Minneapolis, Minnesota in 1958. This song was number one, and let me say before we get into it that it is true. The song that was number one on the day you were born says something about your personality. Prince. It was.

0: strange to me.
1: Sheb Woolley and One-Eyed, One-Horn, Flying Purple People Eater, 58, 29-year-olds this weekend. Take a listen to your number one song, 1968.
2: And here's to you, Mrs. Robinson. Jesus loves you more than you will know.
1: Simon and Garfunkel, anybody 19 this weekend? Number one, your day, 1978.

0: John Travolta from the movie Grease. You're the one that I want. Stay right here as we head toward number one.
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0: And this weekend on The Countdown is a special kickoff of Summer 97 with the hits you want to hear. We got a call from Venice Beach, California. Hello, Amor?
1: Rick, I have three people here dancing with that song.
0: Really?
1: Ooh, that feels so good.
0: How old are you, Amor?
1: I'm going to be

Compton, California. He's 6 feet, 8 inches tall, loves to play basketball, obviously. Montel Jordan. And so far, that is a medley of his hit. His newest CD is out in music stores now. We've got a lot of hits on that one, I'm sure, on the Def Jam label called More. Montel Jordan. Rick Dees and a guy who lives at the beach year-round, Teddy Riley, who makes his home in Virginia Beach, Virginia, also one of the hottest beaches I've ever seen. Blackstreet with Teddy. Here's the Billie Jean mix of No Diggity.

0: Blackstreet. There are two versions of that song. There's the one, No Diggity, and the Billie Jean version. And how does Blackstreet, standing right here in the Weekly Top 40 studios, explain the difference between the two mixes? Well, please.
1: It's just about women in general, because we come from, like where we came from, you find a lot of women that are like that. You have good, and what No Diggity is about is a good ghetto queen. And the remix of No Diggity is about the bad ghetto queen, which is Billie Jean. So if you heard the remix, which is Billie Jean, that is giving you a description of the bad ghetto queen.
2: It's the opposite.
1: And No Diggity, the regular album version, is about the good ghetto queen.
0: Thank you, Teddy Riley. Rick Dees and the Hits. And one of the preparations for summer all over the USA is slimming down to squeeze into a swimsuit. And you should know from one of the Hollywood experts that there is more than one way to slim down. Our D-Sleaze spy just walked in. Lisa Stanley, correspondent on the TV hit show Hard Copy. The word for the 21st century is liposuction. Now, Lisa is upfront about it. She said she had it, and just about 3 weeks ago. Tell me what your doctor said about the procedure, Lisa.
3: Dr. Abrams says the two most popular surgeries for men are the chin, the jowl area, and the chin area, and the love handles. Yeah. Doesn't matter how much you exercise. Like you said before, genetically, you cannot get rid of it.
0: So now you actually had it done.
3: I did.
0: And is there a technique he uses so there's not a scar?
3: Well, no, you have an itty-bitty scar because you have to make an incision to get the little Tessalon tube in. Mm-hmm. In the old days, it was a very large rod where they'd have to go in and actually beat the fat apart, which was very painful. I did that as well. Very invasive, horrible, left you bruised, in pain. I couldn't be sitting here today had it been the same procedure. Yeah. But in any case, the surgery was about an hour and 20 minutes, and I watched most of the surgery. They have to, for me, because of the area I did it, they had to roll me from side to side. So you have to be conscious for this for them to do.
0: So you're saying that there's no pain?
3: I want to tell you, no pain. I'm a little stiff. You know, I'm a little sore. I feel like I've done a lot of crunches. You know, when you work out, Rick, and you have a lot of sit-ups you do the next day, your muscles feel kind of sore. That's how I feel. I have such minimal bruising that it's hard to see.
0: Oh, well, anyway, this is the audio of the procedure. Look at all that fat coming out.
4: Wow, look at that.
0: That looks like a chocolate sundae that went through that hose. Is that a maraschino cherry? It is. It's a maraschino cherry.
5: I'm U.S. Transportation Secretary Sean Duffy. 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It's one of the most important sounds in our car. It means everyone is ready and everyone is safe. The more our kids see us put on our seatbelts, the more natural it is for them to put theirs on too. Make it a priority. Buckle up every time.

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4: Back to the hits of summer 97. And the summer of 1990 was really good for Madonna, who appeared as Breathless Mahoney in the movie Dick Tracy with Warren Beatty. She and Warren, of course, were dating at the time, and here she is doing the song they danced to together, Vogue.

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0: One More Time. OJ, Lisa, Vanessa are now Real McCoy with three members. Number 26 on our kickoff of summer 1997. Feels so great. Madonna was at number 27 with Vogue. Well, which singer on this week's countdown has the most photographed belly button in music? She is coming up next. And a few minutes ago, we were talking about getting in shape and wearing swimsuits, liposuction and all of that. Well, we talked about women's swimsuits before, and now we find out that the kind of swimsuit you wear as a man says a lot about your personality. For example, now look out for these. A man who wears baggy boxer-style swim trunks is casual and down-to-earth, according to Cosmopolitan magazine. A square-cut, mid-thigh-hitting pair of swim trunks shows you a man who is more conventional but with a definite sense of style. And finally, a man who wears a bikini thong that goes right up in the you-know-where is a man who will go out jogging and saw himself in two. Oh. Or maybe he's been to Prince's yard sale.
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2: 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Make it a priority. 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Make it a habit.
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Well, it's a brand new summer we're celebrating all over the USA this weekend, the summer of 97 and the summer of the belly button. Yes, you know, we did our medical research for you, and we found that more people in the world have any belly buttons than outies, just so you'll know. And it all really started, I guess, back in the 1940s, when movie star Carmen Miranda, famous for wearing tall, fruit-covered hats, exposed her navel for the first time. Then in the 60s, television censors on the network would not allow Barbara Eden to bare her navel in the series I Dream of Jeannie. It's the truth. A decade later, Cher defied the censors and exposed her belly button almost every week in her slinky Bob Mackie gowns on the Sonny and Cher show. And now we've got the 90s, the queen of the navel. She's Gwen Stefani of No Doubt, and I don't think I've ever seen her not exposing her innie. She's at number 25. Here's Spiderwebs.

No Doubt, coming in at number 25 on the summer kickoff, Spiderwebs. Nonstop, this is Rick Dees to number 24, and a group undergoing a major personnel change this summer. In Vogue is downsizing from a quartet to a trio thanks to the departure of Dawn Robinson. Here's their final hit with all four ladies. Don't let

0: In Vogue, Don't Let Go Love, number 24 on the Summer of 97 special, with a new CD entitled EV3, which will hit the music stores on Tuesday. Well,
1: drums please.
0: Thank you. Before he starred in his hit TV series Fresh Prince of Bel-Air, and of course he started out with DJ Jazzy Jeff, he was and still is the Fresh Prince. Summertime.

0: 1, DJ Jazzy Jeff and the Fresh Prince at number 23, Summertime. Fresh Prince Will Smith co-stars with Tommy Lee Jones this summer in Men in Black. That'll be a sci-fi thriller that you might want to see. July 2nd is opening day for Men in Black. Well, what do Beavis and Butthead have in common with Romeo and Juliet?
1: We're there, dude.
0: Sounds strange, but there is a connection between Beavis and Butthead, Romeo and Juliet. Let me explain that coming up.
1: Yeah, that would be cool.
0: I'll do it.
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11: Come on in. The countdown's fine. And congratulations to Beavis and Butthead this weekend, nominated as Best On-Screen

0: duo at the MTV Movie Awards. The other nominees to keep Beavis and Butthead company, Leonardo DiCaprio and Claire Danes as Romeo and Juliet, Steve Buscemi and Peter Stormare, who played the kidnappers in Fargo, Sean Connery and Nicolas Cage, co-stars of The Rock, and Robin Williams and Nathan Lane for The Birdcage. Who is your choice? What do you think?
1: Yeah, that would be cool.
0: No, hold on. Back to the hits. This is the lady they're trying to get to make the presentation. She's 16, she's from Sweden, and she is Robin.

0: Lovely.
1: Ooh, her name is Robin. Blonde, Swedish, ultra-tight outfits, 16 years old. The word is jailbait. Oh! The Summer of 97 special. This is number 21, a hit shaping up to be one of the summer's big, huge hits. In Auckland, New Zealand, Pauly Fuamana was a member of the group called Otara Millionaires Club. The band split up, he got custody of the name, and now we've got OMC, not to be confused with OMD. How bizarre! Brother

righteous. Sister Cena says funky. How was I?

0: in my face.
1: Look at Paulie there. He's got his horn-rimmed glasses, long sideburns, shoulder-to-wrist tattoos on both of his arms. Mr. Fuimana, the man behind OMC. And how bizarre. Number 21 on the summer special countdown. This is Rick D's. So much coming up, you wouldn't believe it. Here's just a sampling.
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3: Looking at him was like looking at a bizarre face reflecting an unbalanced mind with a disturbing hidden power.
1: Why, it's me, Rick Dees.
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0: be my lover.
1: Spice Girls. If you want to be my lover, number 20 as we get into the summer of 97 hits. Now, Sean Stratton requested a song at number 19. Sean's in the middle of Baltimore right now, and Sean just shared with me that this reminds him of a summer romance that went astray with a lady named Jenna. Listen to the incredible voice of Don Henley and the boys.

love for you will be strong after the boys of summer have gone. Don Henley from Gilmer, Texas at number 19. Thank you for the request for that. Rolling on with the hottest hits of summer. Come on in here, Blackstreet, number 18.

0: Black Street from the album Another Level, which is double platinum right now. Double platinum. If you have a CD, that means it has sold 2 million copies. Gold is a half a million, and of course, platinum is a million for CD sales. Rick Dees, and the question is, Gwen Stefani of No Doubt, her first kiss, where did it happen, and with whom, and how did we find out about it? All coming up on the countdown, and okay, we ready for the countdown challenge? Be honest with me now.
1: Oh, yes.
0: Okay, we're calling Kimball, South Dakota, Kimball High School, home of the Coyotes.
1: Woo! Oh, yeah.
0: Karen Cornett. Hope you're listening. Hello, Sioux Falls. Hello all over South Dakota right now. Rick Dees, this is Heart Pumping. It's a portable sound system, dual cassette deck, digital tuner, 30 presets, two-way speakers, remote control, all, if she can get this, the mystery yodeler.
2: Hello?
0: Hello, this is the FBI calling for Karen Cornett.
2: What did I do?
0: What did you do? Yo, Karen, you know it's not the FBI. This is Rick Dees.
2: Hi, Rick.
0: And the weekly Top 40 Countdown. Great to have you on the Dees hotline right now, Karen.
2: Cool.
0: How's everything going?
2: Great.
0: Kimball's doing all right? You ready for the summer?
2: Oh, yeah.
0: It's just a fabulous summer.
2: Great.
0: Okay, so what we have is the Countdown Challenge. All you do is identify the mystery yodeler. And, Karen, you're going to have this heart-pounding portable sound system I just talked about.
2: So, awesome.
0: Got to be listening to South Dakota's Hot FM Magic 93, right?
2: Oh, yeah, all the way.
0: Tell Scott Schramm he is a genius.
3: Oh, yeah.
0: Will you do that?
3: Yeah.
0: Okay, the mystery yodeler. Okay, that is either Alanis Morissette, Celine Dion, or Jewel. Who is it?
2: I'm going to say Jewel.
0: You're saying Jewel.
2: Yeah.
0: Okay, Dr. Lemos of our staff has just come over. He is the man who knows. Is she right? Is she wrong? What's the story?
4: She's right.
0: She's right. Very good. It is Jewel who learned to do that with her father in Alaska. And what you've learned is that you can win easily from the countdown, right, Karen?
2: Right.
0: Are you a green and white coyote at Kimball High?
2: Yeah, coyotes are number one.
4: Yeah.
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0: Well, back to the countdown, and do you remember your first kiss?
19: Yes, sir.
0: Have you had one?
19: No.
0: Okay, some have already had their first kiss, and others listening haven't. Well, our D's sleaze spies have been poking around. We have the details on Gwen Stefani's first kiss, the lead singer of No Doubt, the summer of 1983. And the Stefani family was vacationing on the island of Catalina, 26 miles off of the California coast. 13-year-old Gwen met a boy named Brad, and he kissed her on the beach, as opposed to the lips, I guess. What did Gwen remember about this kiss? She told us he sure had funky feeling braces. And that was it. Brad's braces are off, and so is No Doubt. At number 17, this is Don't Speak.

0: an energy burst from Alanis Morissette and a hit that debuted on the countdown the summer of 95. You ought to know. July 1st, the big day for Alanis to release a long-form music video called Jagged Little Pill. Sound familiar? Now, this Jagged Little Pill is the video containing live concert performances, backstage footage never before seen, interviews with Alanis never before heard or seen. Suggested retail price, $19.98 U.S. Well, what is it like to spend $214,000 a day?
1: A day?
0: A day. 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
2: Yes.
0: It does work.
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0: You can actually get a medical diagnosis over the telephone now. 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

the sun. Number 15 on the countdown, U2 Pop Mart. $214,000 a day just to operate the tour that's going on right now. The good news is they are making a profit. As they say in the business world, they are in the black and not in the red. By request right now, thank you Susie Burnett and Lydia Daniels in Erie, Pennsylvania. Real McCoy for you at number 14, Another Night.

Real McCoy, another night, another dream, but always of you. Their first hit went straight to number one on the countdown. It was in December of 94 and stayed there for 3 weeks, and that is it. Number 14 because of the massive number of requests alone for Real McCoy. Now from Sweden, 5 weeks at number one. At number 13, it's Love Fool, The Cardigans.

0: number 13 on the countdown as the Cardigans kick off the summer of 97 special, Love Fool. And they'll be appearing at several stops on Sarah McLachlan's Lilith Fair Tour this summer, which celebrates women and music. And, of course, the Cardigans are proud to be part of all of that. Well, are you looking for a great roller coaster, one that will make your stomach go, yeah, from there to there and about like that? I have the countdown of the best roller coasters in the USA coming up next. And Tracy is on the D's hotline from Knoxville right now. Tracy, what can we do for you?
1: Hi, Rick. I'm thinking about getting a new do for the summer, and I want to get my hair permed and colored, and I don't know which one to do first because I don't want my hair to get fried or anything.
0: Right.
1: So I was wondering if you could tell me.
0: Well, without question, perm first, Tracy. You wait a week and then you color, okay? Otherwise, the perm will strip the color you spent so much money on. Be careful, though, Tracy. The chemicals in a perm will dry your hair, so you should condition just before coloring. Another option is to use semi-permanent hair color, which contains no peroxide and has built-in conditioner. It's much gentler to your newly permed hair, okay?
1: Thanks, Rick. I knew you'd know.
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0: Listen, you hear that? This is the track that runs in more headphones as people are rollerblading, jogging, and also going to amusement parks all over the U.S. this summer. For some reason, this song right here by Technotronic is the one that all the amusement park owners love, and it gives you the need for speed. We found out the top five roller coasters in the U.S., according to Inside Track Magazine. Number five, the Comet, found at the Great Escape in Lake George, New York. At number four, it's the Raptor at Cedar Point in Sandusky, Ohio. Number three, the Raven, located at Holiday World in Santa Claus, Indiana. Yes, I did say Santa Claus, Indiana. Number two, the Magnum XL 200, also at Cedar Point. Is that a place for speed or what? And the number one U.S. roller coaster, the Texas Giant at Six Flags Over Texas, Arlington. It is just...
1: it's huge!
0: Yeah, it's that. And remember,
2: please keep your arms and legs dangling dangerously out of the car at all times.

Two. It's Technotronic featuring Ya Kid K. Number 12, Come On, Move This. Now that song, if it sounds familiar from TV, very good. It was the theme song for several Revlon commercials starring Cindy Crawford and her famous mole. Rick D's, and we're one away from the top 10 right now. Number 11, here's a man who would never drink alcohol, do any drugs, never smokes, because he says, nothing gives me a better buzz than writing songs like this. He's Yoti Mishra, also known as Whitetown, your woman. Just tell

0: Oh, don't you know I could never be your woman? A one-man band on the countdown calling himself Whitetown. Jyoti Mishra, number 11 from Derbyshire, England. Here we go. Number ones from around the world this weekend. Number one in Germany this weekend comes from Rammstein. It's called Ingul.
1: Gott weiß, ich will kein Engel sein.
0: Ingul. Why, thank you, Rammstein. In the United Kingdom, number one from Jamiroquai.

0: is all over Europe right now. Top 10 coming up next. Some great summer hits. You're going to love this.
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Well, he was just 9 years old in the summer of 69. Bryan Adams, who was spending the summer of 97 at home in Vancouver, of course, British Columbia. He's got a hot new model girlfriend, Squeeze, named Celia Thompson. We've been spying Bryan. Number 10 on the Hello Summer countdown. A tremendous number of requests have come in for this guy, Mark Morrison. At number 9, Return of the Mac.

Mark Morrison, who was number one in England with that song last summer. It took a whole year to cross the big pond known as the Atlantic Ocean. And look what has happened. Number nine on the countdown, Rick Dees with Crystal Waters. Number eight, and look at this woman with 100% pure love.

0: 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Crystal Waters knows the feeling. This is Rick Dees. 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Yes, Angela Nobu of Las Vegas. Thank you for listening this weekend, Angela. And what is it?
1: Hey, Rick, I got a question for you.
0: Mm-hmm.
1: How come sometimes my CD skips and sometimes it doesn't?
0: People ask me that all the time about CDs. CD skips, Angela, when something comes between the laser beam and the metallic surface it's reading. So usually, let's say if you're eating and you have a piece of pizza or something and it's spilled on the CD, it will skip that part, just like it would on those old vinyl records. Now, there's another reason other than the obvious food or whatever. There might be a scratch on the clear plastic coating. And do check for dirt, too. Other than food, that dirt might get on there. So if it's dirt or dust, gently wipe the surface with a soft, lint-free cloth going in a straight line from the center outward from your CD. And if that doesn't work, I'll tell you what we do on the Countdown. You buy a can of compressed air at a music or electronics store. This compressed air is specifically made for cleaning CDs and equipment. We use it all over the place here. Spray that if you would, Paul. That, my friend Angela, is compressed air, and that should loosen the dirt or the dust on the CD. Be careful always to handle the CD by the edges. It likes that because oil from your fingers can get on the disc. That attracts dirt, and of course, that attracts those skips, right?
1: How about you send me some new CDs?
0: I knew you'd say that. I tell you what, I'll send you some new CDs just for listening to the Countdown. Take a six-pack of your favorites, Angela, and have a super weekend.
1: Okay, thanks. Bye.
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0: They have a movie deal, their own line of clothes, their own makeup. Come on, let's have a roll call. They are the Spice Girls.
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0: from Athens, Georgia, home of REM, also B-52s. And that is just kind of a perfect song if you're going along in a car and you just kind of crank it up. Love Shack. Rick B's and the Countdown Challenge. Take it. 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I don't care what the season is. It'll be your personal best friend. And to win it, identify this summer singer. Who is she? And a hint, it goes back a few years. Come on, you can't expect it to be too easy. Name that summer singer, okay? And Mr. Voice, thank you for barging in here. Look at he's your legs look like Roman candles. You've been out in the sun, haven't you?
1: Oh, okay. Good.
0: Go ahead, please. How do we contact the countdown?
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0: All right, Donald, thank you so much. 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

0: on Rick D's.
1: Well, look at this. The top five ready to go. And yes.
2: Rick D's?
3: Yeah.
2: It is?
3: Uh-huh.
2: Oh, my God. I don't believe this.
3: And I love this.
2: Oh, my God. I'm talking to Rick D's.
3: Gosh.
2: You have to be the biggest jerk I've ever heard.

It's the Wallflowers, who are spending this weekend in Paris, the final stop of their European tour, One Headlight. Number 5 on the countdown this week. Here he is. Bring on, brothers and sisters, the man who made his motion picture debut with his song over a decade ago and still hot. Who is he? He doesn't even know himself. But he used to be Prince.

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But I'm here to tell you, there's something else. The afterworld. A world of never-ending happiness. 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

0: Let's go crazy. You feel it? In high school, his name was Skippy, but he went crazy.
1: 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You ought to be locked up.
2: 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You're like a great big demented child.
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6: 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Long as you live, don't ever ask me more.
5: Who is he? Because he inspired number three on the countdown. And if he sang a song on the countdown, it may sound like this.
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5: 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Okay, back to the countdown at number three. Let me give you one more hint. Who is he?
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5: All right, now, Cail Goodman from upstate New York, now living in Los Angeles. 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
25: Dees, you're making it too easy. It's John Wayne, born May 26, 1907 in Winterset, Iowa. His real name is Marion Michael Morrison, but to me, he'll always be known as the Duke.
5: Ooh, Mr. Goodman.
7: Da ha, da ha.
5: Yeah.
7: Da ha, ha, ha, ha.
5: The man immortalized by Paula Cole at number three, Where Have All the Cowboys Gone? Duke Wayne, we miss you.

John Wayne. Where is my prairie son? Where is that guy who came in and said, I'll pay the bills, and now look, he's a man who Paula Cole said she never met, but she loved to write the song about. In fact, she came up with a title first and then wrote the song later while sitting up on a hill in San Francisco. This is Rick Dees and a very simple mission statement. Play the hits. Savage Garden!

Darren Hayes and Daniel Jones call it their Chicka Cherry Cola song, I Want You, the best-selling single in Australia for the past year. It's Savage Garden at number two as we kick off summer. Guess what? Number one is coming up next, but it's the first number one song in a long time that has caused reaction like this. Stay right here for number one. It's coming up. All right, get ready. This is it. Number one. And you know, when summer arrives all over the USA, it always brings a brand new band or artist or a new fad or something. There's something about every single summer. For example, in the summer of 1994,

And 1997 is no exception. Three brothers from Tulsa, Oklahoma have taken the music world by storm. Taylor, Zach, Isaac, Hanson.

0: Number one, it's the three Hanson brothers, 11, 13, and 16-year-olds out of Oklahoma. And for the next 3 hours, I can answer the D's telephone hotline and listen to this.
1: Please, please play Hanson. Ah,
2: I
1: want to
2: hear
1: it
2: again. Over and over.
1: Oh, please, oh, please, oh, please,
2: ah,
1: please, please, please, please, please, please, please, please, please, please, please, please, please, please, please,
2: please, please,
1: please, please, please, please, please,
0: please, please, please, please, please, please, please. It's the weekly Top 40 Countdown. I'm so glad you're here. God bless you. Have a terrific weekend. You certainly do deserve it. 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Rick Dees with a very simple reminder. If you like hit music, you found the place.
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4: 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Congratulations, Deshelle Moise, Brattleboro Union High School, and a community that continues to inspire the arts.
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1: 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BUHS senior Deshelle Moise has earned one of the nation's highest honors for a young artist, winning Vermont's Congressional Art Competition. 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Deshelle's work will stand in Washington as a reminder that small-town creativity can make a powerful impact. Congratulations, Deshelle Moise, Brattleboro Union High School, and a community that continues to inspire the arts.
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